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2: 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I mean, that bar is damn near in hell. 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

0: maybe a little bit of luck, but hey, sometimes that's what good teams make. Good teams make good luck, and to go on the road against that defense and put up 36 points, that ain't no easy task.
1: I also want to give credit, Zeno, to a roster that I'll raise my hand, and I will say this. I thought it was decaying before our very eyes. Mm-hmm. And to see Dalton Kincaid break out for 130 receiving yards.
0: Yeah, that was big.
1: Excuse me. There comes the cough.
0: It gets you all choked up like it does me. It's good to see Dalton Kincaid back in the fold. Look, here's the other part, Mia. If Josh Allen actually starts to have receiving weapons, I mean, DJ Moore had a 100-yard day as well. If he starts to have multiple receiving weapons, imagine with James Cook in the backfield how hard that team's going to be to defend. It's going to look very 2022 Chiefs-esque if they have that kind of receiving core.
1: Okay, I've cleared my throat. 130 receiving yards, the most by a Bills tight end since 1967. Also, if they can actually get an interior push along the defensive line, Deion Walker, sack, two run stuffs, that is big time, and that suggests to me Jim Leonard cooking on the defensive side in his first game calling plays for the Buffalo Bills.
0: And I feel like when we get to number one, there might be a little bit of a power surge, pun intended.
2: Number one.
3: Now, for number one, I want to throw this caveat out there. It would be the Denver Broncos because I think they're going to beat the Chiefs tomorrow, but they haven't played yet, so I can't crown them. But I am going to crown the team that went to Australia a week in advance, didn't play games, just showing up 48 hours or less onto a whole entire part of the hemisphere, let alone a continent, which is all the same thing. And then on top of that, this team that they beat was heralded as one of the top five rosters of all time.
0: Yeah, that was an overreaction.
3: Hey, but we're in the overreaction business.
0: We are.
3: So with that being said, right now at the top of my Power Five is a team that hails from the West Coast, that being the San Francisco 49ers.
0: I don't disagree, and I'll tell you why.
3: What? I just knew you would.
0: Well, here, let me explain, okay? You did slight the Bills here a little bit. But that said, you know, substation aside and all the, you know, power issues that they're dealing with right next to where they practice, when the Niners are healthy, they are one of the toughest teams to beat in this league. I mean, it's always been the case for the 49ers that the injury bug, you know, ends up destroying that whole team. Whether it's Brock Purdy, whether in years past it was Deebo Samuel, whether it's been Christian McCaffrey, whether it's been Joey Bosa, Fred Warner, whoever it may be. Like, if they can find a way to stay healthy, that is their division. They are the best team in that division when they are healthy.
1: Because they're the best coach team.
0: Yep.
1: Dare I say it?
0: Yeah, nope, yeah, it's not. It's not. It's not that hard to say.
3: No,
1: additionally, we've sat here. I said it 5 minutes ago before I had the coughing fit. Daniel Jones is less than a year removed from an Achilles tear, and I do not expect him to look 100% in 2026. By the way, boys, George Kittle, when did he get injured? With that season-ending injury in January? Mm-hmm. He sure looked 100%. Fred Warner, banged up last year, looked 100%.
3: Yeah,
1: Nick Bosa, I don't have the get-off time in front of me, but he was light years faster than many of the defensive ends who I saw who were not coming off of a season-ending injury in 2025. And so that is where, for me, the Niners, the substation aside, have somehow defied that expectation of historically being banged up and then the next year it being a slow start by what they showed on Thursday night.
0: Do we assume now that maybe, just maybe, that substation is something like the Fantastic Four where they start to get extra powers?
1: No, that's the Immortal Chamber. That's what Matthew Stafford went in.
0: Oh, okay.
1: That's the power thing.
0: All right.
1: Well, I think that he needs to go back into that.
0: Maybe they will have superpowers here and end up back in the Super Bowl. And that is Gerard's Never Duplicated Power Five. I can't wait till next week when you screw it up and put somebody in there who absolutely does not belong. That said, before we get to next week, we got to finish out week one of the NFL Monday Night Football Broncos Chiefs preview coming up next, Game Night on ESPN Radio.
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0: that there's somebody behind you at that point, trying to extend and make a play, but keeping two hands on it as long as possible. And that goes for the last one as well. And then the one in the red zone, obviously a killer, takes away points and they go down and score a touchdown. But was trying to get two hands on it at that point in transition, but did not get the ball high enough for ball security. So this one falls on me. I mean, they had, I think, 17 points alone off my turnovers. Turns out to be a one score game, 6 points. So it's offensively, it's frustrating when you do something like that, when you're moving the ball up and down the field. But if we get that fixed, I get that fixed, make those corrections, and we'll be all right.
1: Baker Mayfield and the Bucks with the season opening loss. Joe Burrow, 25 of 35, 254 yards, touchdown and an interception. Total QBR of 76 in the Cincinnati win. 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
2: The Raiders are going to go to 1-0. They did a season ago on the road with a win up in New England. Clint Kubiak is going to get his first career win as a head coach.
1: 27-13, the final. Raiders get the victory. Second straight season opening win. You heard it here. Football Sunday on ESPN Radio. Chris Carlin, Kelly Stauffer have the call for us.
2: Thank you, Jay. Here in Las Vegas, the Raiders open the season with a win 27-13 over the Miami Dolphins. And for the Raiders, it's supposed to be about the future. The number one overall pick, Fernando Mendoza, but he's not playing yet. And instead, some of the old vets got it done. Kirk Cousins with 3 touchdown passes. And what do you know? Max Crosby, who was traded and then not traded in the offseason, 1.5 sacks today, Kelly Stauffer.
3: Yeah, traded, not traded, and apparently there was another trade that was proposed and Max Crosby vetoed it, but you see the picture kind of coming into focus for the Raiders. Maybe a little ahead of schedule, honestly. I think offensively, Kubiak brought his offense from Seattle. That worked obviously very well. Kirk Cousins is kind of the placeholder currently for Fernando Mendoza. Was very efficient in the first half, got a little off bubble in the second half, but it's the run game. A healthy Ashton Jeanty being supplemented by Mike Washington and an offensive line that looks completely different than what we saw here, last season. Defensively, they know what they're doing. They can get pressure on the football. So, obviously, the Raiders are on track. And Jeff Hafley, first-year coach in this league, just have some work to do, but they're incredibly young.
2: Jeanty finishes the day with 102 yards rushing, but he also had a couple of touchdown receptions, 6 catches overall for 45 yards as the Raiders come away with the 27-13 win over the Miami Dolphins in week 1. For Kelly Stauffer, I'm Chris Garland right here on your home for the Football Sunday Game of the Week, ESPN Radio. Let's go back to Jay Reynolds in the studio.
1: All right, Chris. Cardinals, a 26-14 win over the Chargers. Second straight season opening win for Arizona. Coach Mike LaFleur.
4: Yeah, it's I'm proud of them. Obviously, it is what it is. Like, the noise is the noise, and that's what makes this league awesome, too, that there's that much people that care about it. But I just thought our defense just was resilient. They go down, and, that was a good first drive by them. I mean, there was some really good execution, and Justin was able to buy a little bit of time. Tip your cap to them. But I thought our guys did such a good job. You got to think about, inside the 10 stand right there, the turnovers, getting at the quarterback there in the second half. So, just really happy for those guys.
1: LaFleur, first Cardinals head coach to win his NFL debut since Larry Wilson in 1979. Cardinals get the win. Jim Harbaugh, first season opening loss in his head coaching career. Jets pull away from the Titans.
5: Adonai Mitchell wide left. Garrett Wilson wide right. 2 tight ends. Geno Smith, handoff. Breece Hall running left. At the 5. Cruises into the end zone. Touchdown.
1: Jets with a 23-10 win over the Titans. Coach Aaron Glenn, back to calling plays.
6: I mean, it's something that I miss doing. It's a collective effort. I think everybody, the whole staff, did an outstanding job of each situation. Everybody needs to be the head coach of those situations. And those men did a really good job of collecting information, giving me the information that they have, and then me, just figuring out how we want to get ready to attack this team. I think Duke did a really good job, and I have to do other things to be able to hold down the fort and make sure that he continued to game plan and process the right way. And I've said this before, man, he knows exactly how I think. He knows his defense like the back of his hand. And I feel no pressure when I have to leave and do something else and allow him to be able to run the show. So, again, man, we have so many things that we got to clean up, but this is a good start for us.
1: Geno Smith, 215 yards, 19 of 24 completions as the Jets get the win over the Titans, 23-10. Super Bowl favorites are banged up. That's next. SportsCenter All Night continues. It's ESPN Radio.
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0: According to the Federal Highway Administration, rural road intersections account for approximately 40% of intersection-related fatalities in the nation. Hello, this is your Effingham County Sheriff Paul Coons, urging you to take extra precautions at rural road intersections. It's that time of year when growing crops often restrict your vision as you approach an intersection out in the county. Even if a farmer does not plant the corner next to the intersection or cuts down rows next to the roadway, you still cannot see very far down the road. 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It is everyone's responsibility to drive safely. 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Through education and awareness, we can drive safer and look out for one another.
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1: All right, Chris, Raiders with the win at home over the Dolphins. Jets a 23-10 win over the Titans. Jets' largest win since week 18 of 2024. Cardinals 26-14 over the Chargers. Coach Mike LaFleur gets a win in his NFL debut.
2: Yeah, it's I'm proud of them. You know, obviously, you know, it is what it is. Like, the noise is the noise, and that's what makes this league awesome, too, that there's that much people that care about it. I just thought our defense just was resilient. They go down, and, you know, that was a good first drive by them. I mean, there was some really good execution, and Justin was able to buy a little bit of time. Tip your cap to them. But I thought our guys did such a good job. You got to think about, you know, inside the 10 stand right there, the turnovers, getting at the quarterback there in the second half. So, just really happy for those guys.
1: Mike LaFleur, first Cardinals head coach to win his NFL debut since Larry Wilson in 1979. 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
3: From Darrell K. Royal, Texas Memorial Stadium in Austin. Diving for the goal line, Hollywood smothers. Touchdown, Texas!
4: It wasn't very pretty, but I found a way to win. That's a good team, too.
5: Unbelievable scene here. Knocks off number one.
1: Texas with a stunning comeback this weekend to knock off Ohio State. And the new AP poll Sunday pushes the Buckeyes out of the top five for the first time in two seasons. Oregon, meanwhile, drops 15 spots to number 21, its lowest ranking in 4 years after the road loss to Oklahoma State. ESPN's Heather Dinich.
6: Oregon still has opportunities to impress the selection committee against USC and Ohio State. They're not going to win those games, though, if they play the way they have the last 2 weeks. The second part of it is, how good is Oklahoma State? Because if you lose that game, and let's just say they go on to win the Big 12 and surprise everybody after a 1-11 season last year, then all of a sudden in the committee meeting room, maybe that's not so bad. So I think what happens for both teams helps answer that question. But last night, at the very end of the night, Oregon was out of my projected top 12, and USC popped in.
7: Go over to Texas for a second. How big was that fourth quarter and the way that ended for Sark and Arch Manning?
6: Oh, man. There are not enough words to say how badly Sark needed that. And not just for the program and for himself and to change the narrative and quiet the naysayers about his record against Ohio State and Georgia and Alabama, but because this gives them an early edge in the college football playoff race. And
1: Texas sitting atop the latest AP poll, Georgia number 2, Notre Dame, Indiana, Miami, the top 5, Ohio State now at number 6. The Super Bowl favorites are banged up. That's next. SportsCenter All Night. It's ESPN Radio.
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0: about, you know, inside the 10, Stan right there, the turnovers, getting at the quarterback there in the second half. So just really happy for those guys.
1: Mike LaFleur, first Cardinals head coach to win his NFL debut since Larry Wilson in 1979. 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
4: It wasn't very pretty, but we found a way to win. That's a good team, too.
5: Unbelievable scene here. Knocks off number one.
1: Texas with the stunning comeback this weekend to knock off Ohio State. And the new AP poll Sunday pushes the Buckeyes out of the top five for the first time in two seasons. Oregon, meanwhile, drops 15 spots to number 21, its lowest ranking in 4 years after the road loss to Oklahoma State. ESPN's Heather Dinich.
6: Oregon still has opportunities to impress the selection committee against USC and Ohio State. They're not going to win those games, though, if they play the way they have the last 2 weeks. The second part of it is, how good is Oklahoma State? Because if you lose that game, and let's just say they go on to win the Big 12 and surprise everybody after a 1-11 season last year, then all of a sudden in the committee meeting room, maybe that's not so bad. So I think what happens for both teams helps answer that question. But last night at the very end of the night, Oregon was out of my projected top 12 and USC popped in.
7: Go over to Texas for a second. How big was that fourth quarter in the way that ended for Sark and Arch Manning?
6: Oh, man. There are not enough words to say how badly Sark needed that. And not just for the program and for himself and to change the narrative and quiet the naysayers about his record against Ohio State and Georgia and Alabama, but because this gives them an early edge in the college football playoff race. And
1: Texas sitting atop the latest AP poll, Georgia number two, Notre Dame, Indiana, Miami, the top five, Ohio State now at number six. The Super Bowl favorites are banged up. That's next. SportsCenter All Night. It's ESPN Radio.
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13: Do you hear that? 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
8: Showered with a crowd of boos, the Baltimore Ravens have worked their way in Lucas Oil Stadium. Lamar sidearm slings it. It's complete to Zay Flowers. Leaps back to the left. Dives for the end zone. Touchdown, Ravens.
9: Also, not playing a great game, you know, made my job a lot easier.
8: Henry works outside. It's a foot race, and he'll win it. The third touchdown of the day for Derrick Henry. It's a Kings hat trick.
10: It's an honor. I'm very grateful. Shout out to everybody that helped me, you know, get to this point.
11: Shout out to everyone that helped Derrick Henry get to this point. Oh. His muscles, work ethic, and sheer overwhelming size. The goal is here on ESPN Radio, the ESPN app. We're presented by Progressive Insurance. Plenty coming up in hour number two. We got college football that happened over the weekend. Texas beating Ohio State, rattling off a massive fourth quarter comeback. Nicole Arbach from NBC Sports going to join us. Talk about all that in a little bit. Florida State just parting ways with their AD. It's a busy, busy morning. A morning ripe for overreactions. I'm back home in L.A. Dad in New York coming off calling Sunday Night Football for Westwood One. And we're sitting here on, I think, the quintessential overreaction day, because we've been waiting around preseason and we all

0: 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Effingham Builder Supply, First National Bank of Browntown, Sloan's Auto Body and Repair, Fox Holler Coffee, The Glenwood of Effingham, Barlow Lock and Security, Whitney Roofing, and Kirby Foods.
1: According to the Federal Highway Administration, rural road intersections account for approximately 40% of intersection-related fatalities in the nation. Hello, this is your Effingham County Sheriff Paul Coons, urging you to take extra precautions at rural road intersections. It's that time of year when growing crops often restrict your vision as you approach an intersection out in the county. Even if the farmer does not plant the corn next to the intersection or cuts down rows next to the roadway, you still cannot see very far down the road. Please proceed slowly at these types of intersections, and don't enter the intersection until you're absolutely sure no one is coming. It is everyone's responsibility to drive safely. 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Through education and awareness, we can drive safer and look out for one another.
2: My name is Erica, and my son Kaysen is a patient at Shriners Children's. 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I said, "How bad is it?" He wouldn't answer me. Before we could see Kaysen, the trauma doctor came in and said he needs to go to Shriners.
3: To survive a burn injury and to return to life unafraid and full of joy and be who you're supposed to be is what we strive to deliver to our patients. 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He's fully functional. He's riding his dirt bike, doing all of the things that you would want him to do. 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
4: I wouldn't do anything else.
5: We're just so thankful that Kaysen is still here, because things can change in the blink of an eye.
2: Go online right now to loveshriners.org.
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2: 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Mike Golic Jr., Mike Golic Sr., our thank you to Nicole Arbach from NBC who stopped by to talk a little college football with us. So much to get to. On Mondays coming off the weekends, now that we have college, the NFL, so many things happening at once. At times, there are certain

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1: 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Roy Schmidt Honda, Josh Ross with Everhart and Everhart Abstracts, Sarah Bush Lincoln, Toledo Democrat, Neil Tire Toledo, Evapco Midwest, Country Financial, Lauren Holsapple Clapp and Curtis Walker, and First Neighbor Bank Toledo. 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
4: According to the Federal Highway Administration, rural road intersections account for approximately 40% of intersection-related fatalities in the nation. Hello, this is your Effingham County Sheriff Paul Coons, urging you to take extra precautions at rural road intersections. It's that time of year when growing crops often restrict your vision as you approach an intersection out in the county. Even if the farmer does not plant the corn next to the intersection or cuts down rows next to the roadway, you still cannot see very far down the road. 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It is everyone's responsibility to drive safely. 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

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All right. So, my college football Saturday, as you know, the backdrop was the extra second and Michigan surviving Western Michigan and Michigan now being the scourge of college football, even though he had nothing to do with the extra second. All they had to do was just heave one 60 yards in the air with now no time left on the clock for sure and pull off a less than 1% chance to win, and they did. And now in comes Oklahoma with a defense far more stout than Western Michigan's, with Brent Venables, the head coach of Oklahoma, dialing up all the evil that he could create for Bryce Underwood, who 1,000% in last year and in the first game against Western Michigan.

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2: Are you talking about how angry I am at Michigan fans? 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What are you doing? You're storming the field after you beat Western Michigan? It was the most ridiculous. First of all, you didn't really beat Western Michigan. But that aside, even if you had beat them outright, it doesn't even matter to me. Gators never storm. We've never stormed the field ever. We never do storm the field. I love that about my team.
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0: Denver down, but I don't think we're going to see Mahomes doing all the elusive and acrobatics and the ad-libs. I think he's going to stay in the pocket and try to keep himself upright so he can play another game.
1: I do, too. I mean, listen, you don't spend that kind of money on Kenneth Walker unless you're doing it to protect Patrick Mahomes, right? I mean, that's why you're doing it. That's why you bring him in. You know, that we saw the replacement for Walker Price in Seattle play really well, so now Kenneth Walker's got to show his worth. I think he'll do that. This is a big game, I think, just for sort of the Chiefs telling the league they're back, right? I mean, the Broncos went 14-3 last year. That's easy to forget. If Bo Nix doesn't get hurt, they're probably playing in the Super Bowl. And so if the Chiefs, I think the Chiefs, you want to say, hey, the 6-11 was a blip on the radar. This is what we are. I also think this is kind of the start of phase two of Patrick Mahomes' career. And so the question is he going to have a Tom Brady, like where his phase two is as good as his phase one? Or is this going to be a significant drop-off? I think tonight's the start of sort of answering that question.
0: No, it is. I think he still has a lot of this phase one personnel, though. That's the problem. We're looking at Travis Kelce. Looks like it's the end for him. There are some aging defensive players. So I do think Mahomes is going into that chapter, but this may be the end of that first installment for him.
1: When Mahomes has had success, he's had a really good running back, but he hasn't had that the last couple years, and now he gets it again. Right. Yeah. So I think there is a chance, even with, you know, I mean, he's never had great receivers. Right. He's always kind of had Kelce was better than he is now. But the running back has always been a key position for him.
0: Yeah. And it'll help. I mean, you got the Super Bowl MVP. I think it's going to be a team that is very run heavy, at least early in the season, until they feel like Mahomes can trust that knee. So I just don't think you're going to see the Mahomes that we're accustomed to seeing for a long time, which is fine. But even that, this is a team that was bad last year. This is a team the year before that won a lot of close games. So I don't know that we've seen an elite Patrick Mahomes in 3 years, and this could be four.
1: All right, what about the Broncos? Do you expect Bo Nix to sort of repeat how he played last year?
0: Even better if he's healthy. Jalen Waddle comes in. I think in that Sean Payton offense, it'll be even better. We know what that defense does. So I think the Broncos are a Super Bowl team. I think that's their ceiling. And it starts with a game like this. Now, you come out and lose on the road to Kansas City. That doesn't end those Super Bowl dreams.
1: No,
0: but
1: no.
0: If you lose by 10 or more, now all of a sudden people start questioning your path.
1: Thank you guys very much for listening. Thanks to folks here in Somerset, Kentucky. The head of tourism just told me, Myron, come visit. All right? They want you here in Somerset.
0: I'm going to come down
1: there. I'm going to get you some spoon bread.
0: Give me some bread and a spoon.
1: Well. I bet Harry Douglas knows spoon bread. Freddie Coleman may not, but they're next. We will see you tomorrow. It's been Matt Myron on ESPN Radio.
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3: ABC News, I'm Chuck Sievertson. Amid a big public debate today between government and industry leaders about slowing down artificial intelligence to make sure it's safe, House Speaker Mike Johnson says lawmakers need to act, but they need to make sure that the U.S. is the leader on AI.
4: I called for a meeting of the platform providers. I think the president is going to summon everyone together, probably at the White House. I expect that happens end of this week or early next week. That hasn't been scheduled yet, but it's in process.
3: Though President Trump says Ukraine and Russia have agreed not to target each other's energy facilities, blaming high diesel prices on that war, there's no confirmation from Russia, and Ukraine's president demanding Russia agree. An important Saudi oil pipeline will mostly be out of service for weeks following an attack last week, say two regional officials. Mahmoud Khalil, the Columbia grad student detained by ICE last year, is filing a lawsuit against the university, citing failure to keep him safe. This is ABC News.
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15: Joey Porter Jr.'s return after opting not to play him in week one. Porter missed training camp due to a back injury, has been in the midst of a contract negotiation during the offseason with some trade chatter leading into the start of the year as well. Browns head coach Todd Monken saying quarterback Deshaun Watson will remain the starter on Sunday against the Buccaneers. Watson finishing 16 of 22 for 205 yards with a touchdown and INT in yesterday's loss in Jacksonville.
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18: Eddie in St. Louis. Long time no chat, brother. Eddie, what you got, my friend?
19: Freddie, I got to tell you something, man.
18: Okay.
19: You got me in so much trouble, brother.
18: Uh-oh. What did
19: man,
18: I do?
19: Man, I was listening to you because you and this one guy was going at it, and I wasn't about to leave. So I kept listening. And then a dispatcher came on and told me where I was at. Lieutenant wanted to see me. I said, hey, I'm in route. Man, I didn't know the lieutenant was standing outside my car looking right at me. And I looked at him, and he told me, oh, so that's more important than me? I said, no, sir, it's not. Oh, it's not? Well, let me tell you something. Do you know where 505 Washington is? I said, no, sir. Man, I drove down there. Know what it said? It said, Missouri Division of Unemployed. He said, if you ever listen to Mr. Freddie Coleman and not what I'm saying, that's where you're going to be working. Now, get your butt in here. Oh, man. Oh, man.
17: This is Freddie and Harry.

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0: Tuesday. Matthews ended up going six innings, a career-high two runs on five hits, four strikeouts, two walks, where Roop went six innings as well, gave up just two hits with two strikeouts, four walks. That was a game the Cardinals lost by a 2-1 score. We'll take a break. When we come back, we'll hear from Cardinals manager Oliver Marmol. That's up next on Ameren Total Access on the Cardinals Radio Network, powered by Graybar.
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6: They should be actual quarterbacks in the NFL. I mean, prove it as in we all hype you.
7: So, Oliver Marmol, a good way to end the homestand with the game against the Chicago White Sox. Now we move on to the San Francisco Giants, a team we just saw.
8: Yeah, we just saw these guys. They took three from us, all, I believe, one-run ball games. We played well. There's some things that didn't go our way where we didn't play well and gave up the lead. But looking forward to this series. Obviously, the one against Chicago. That one game in the middle there that cost us with two strikes and two outs. But we were still able to win the series.
7: What do you say about your ball club? Because you guys are in virtually every game, win or lose, compared to some teams who are just getting crushed right about now. What does it say about your ball club?
8: Yeah, I think it speaks to the identity and the culture that we have here at the moment and what we're building towards. I just had the guys look this up as far as how many one-run ball games, two-run ball games, or games within three runs that we played this year. And it's up there with the most this organization has played in the last 20 years. We're in a lot of one-run ball games. I think we're up to like 50 or 53, which is every night really tough. Zero room for error, and it's a couple things. Good for our group to be in that many games because we're not supposed to. That's just reality. And it's also a really good environment to train under where you don't have room for error. And if you do make a mistake, it costs you the game and that hurts. So I love that environment for our guys, but we're up there in playing the most amount of those type of games over the last 20 years.
7: You know, I wonder how many games you had this year where you had the tying run or winning run at the plate in the ninth inning.
8: Yeah, even the games we lose and those games that fall within three runs fit into that where I think we're close to the 99 mark. So we've only played 150, right? So it's almost every game feels like that's the case.
7: Kyle Leahy, I know you're trying to reduce his workload at this point, but man, he shows up and he gives you everything he has for the time he's in there.
8: Yeah, he's done a nice job. And I mean, it's it stinks that you can't just run him out there for six, seven innings and see what he's capable of doing. But based on his workload and what he's done in the previous years, it's the right thing for him and making sure he's healthy for this upcoming year. But he's done a nice job. And that fits into some of the bullpen guys over the next couple of weeks that we'll see that we just, man, we've taxed them. We've built them up, and they'll be ready to continue to build on that workload, but we need to stay away from some back-to-backs with guys moving forward and just give them opportunity to the Motts and Winquist of the world and some of the other guys that haven't thrown as much.
7: And also, it gives them a chance to feel it, this situation, especially the higher the leverage is going to be for them to understand, okay, this is what I need to be able to do next year.
8: Yeah, not just jumping in games when we're down three or four, but there's going to be certain games where they have to pitch where we're up two and keeping the lead and just knowing what that feels like and being able to navigate a lineup under that style of pressure is a good learning environment for them for sure.
7: On the health front, JJ, how's his progress?
8: Yeah, we're continuing to make progress and take swings and do all baseball activities, so we'll monitor it day to day and then make decisions as we continue to get further into this week.
7: All right, new leadoff man in the order this evening.
8: Yeah, with no Fermin and Torres, who have bounced back and forth, righty lefty in that spot. We got Saggy leading off, Herrera DH and Brilson at first, Walker and right, Bernal catching, Baez and left, Gorman at third, Wynn at short, and Church in center field.
7: All right, the payback begins tonight.
8: All right, let's do it.
0: Fellas, thank you so much for that. We'll take a break. When we come back, we'll tell you what's going on across the Cardinals minor league system, including the AA playoffs getting underway tomorrow, and Springfield's involved in that. We'll tell you all about that coming up in just a moment here on the Cardinals Radio Network, powered by Graybar.
8: This is Cardinals manager Ollie Marmol. 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
0: 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Welcome back in. It's Ameren Total Access across the Cardinals Radio Network. Looking at what's going on through the minor league system. First off, congratulations going out to Springfield Cardinals catcher Raniel Rodriguez. He has been named the Texas League Player of the Week. He hit 524 last week with three home runs and 21 total bases across five games. He led the league in average and also led the league in OPS. The youngest player in the league had his third four-hit game of the season on September 9th, and he finished the regular season with a 29-game on base and an 8-game hit streak. But the season, the regular season, might be over. The season not over for the AA Springfield Cardinals. They open up their playoffs tomorrow in Springfield when they are going to take on Tulsa. Game one will be in Springfield. They'll take Wednesday off, and then they'll travel to Tulsa for game two on Thursday, game three, if needed, on Friday. If they win that best of three series, they would go on to the Texas League Championship Series. The Memphis Redbirds begin their final week of the regular season. They open up a series tomorrow at Nashville, a six-game series, and then they are going to open up the postseason a week from tomorrow as well. So both Springfield and Memphis in the playoffs and hoping for deep runs. In our game, it is the Cardinals and the Giants. We'll take a break. When we come back, we'll head back upstairs to go inside the park. That's up next. It's Ameren Total Access on the Cardinals Radio Network, powered by Graybar.
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0: Coach Harbaugh's impact on this football team has made already.
1: We're inside the ballpark at Busch Stadium in St. Louis, where the Cardinals are going to take on the San Francisco Giants for the next three. Along with the voice of the Cardinals, John Rooney and Ricky Horton, I'm Mike Claiborne, and we had a good day yesterday at the ballpark. This San Francisco bunch, we kind of owe them something, don't we?
2: There's no doubt about that. They did not take it easy on us in San Francisco. You know, they're kind of a young team like we are in terms of some of their players that are getting a chance to play. They've got some good pitching, but, you know, they've obviously had a long year, but we just did not give them our best when we were in San Francisco. It was a rough road trip there, John.
3: It was, and 3 one-run losses, and the last one is the one that really hurt, and we've had a few of those where the Cardinals got down to not only the last out but the last strike, and that happened against the White Sox in the middle game of the series. But with the San Francisco Giants taking all three, at least the Cardinals have the last at-bat here.
2: Maybe, Claves, we should stop saying, and the other team is down to their last strike. Maybe we should stop saying that, because that's not working out very well.
1: It's not working well at all this year. Hey, the one good news thing about the Giants is the fact Rafael Devers, unfortunately, has a core injury, and he won't be available for the rest of the season.
2: Boy, could he hit. I mean, he's, you know, clearly a supreme guy at the plate. He can definitely get it done, and so that's going to change their lineup a lot, obviously, and let's hope that our starter Quinn Matthews can navigate that lineup. And I think the most important thing for him, and it's true of our other young lefties, there's three guys that are kind of in the same boat. They all have talent, but they all have to throw strikes better than they do, but Matthews has been doing that better lately.
1: I think he's improved with each outing.
2: Yeah.
1: Also, the fact that in talking to Ollie, he's going to take a look at some other pitchers out of the bullpen, because there's some guys who have a lot of innings on their arm, and he wants to take a look at some other guys to see what they look like going into 2027.
2: Yeah, so John, I think what we're seeing now is we've been talking about that in terms of Kyle Leahy and some of the starters, but the relievers are now in that same boat. We mentioned that yesterday during the broadcast, that at some point you're going to have to limit Gastelum, how many innings does he throw? And Soriano seems to be tired at moments. And Riley O'Brien, you'd say the same about him. So I think folks should not be surprised if somebody comes into the closer role and you're trying to figure out the logic of that. If you're trying to figure out the logic based on winning the game, you're going in the wrong direction. You have to figure it out based on how many innings have they thrown and what's their ceiling for the year.
3: Kind of looks like spring training.
2: Yeah.
3: And now they'll be getting people ready. Well, this is how they're going to have them finish the season, to take some of the edge off the other pitchers who have thrown more than they've ever thrown.
2: Still trying to win, but
3: that's
2: you have to protect some guys.
3: You have to look at some other options, because you're not going to have a strong Riley O'Brien. He hasn't been at peak performance, neither has Soriano. At times, Stanek has looked really, really good, but he's pitched a lot this year, so we'll see how all that works out as we have less than 2 weeks to go.
1: And we have just a few minutes to go before we have Cardinal baseball coming your way here at the ballpark. Come on down. It's going to be a great night weather-wise, and we'll see the Giants for the first time in St. Louis in 2026. So if you have nothing going, come on down and visit with us tonight here at the ballpark. For the voice of the Cardinals, John Rooney and Ricky Horton, I'm Mike Claiborne, and yes, we are inside the ballpark in St. Louis.
0: Inside the Park is sponsored by Central Bank, your hometown bank of the St. Louis Cardinals. We were talking earlier about the AA Springfield Cardinals, how they are set to open up their playoff run tomorrow. Well, the voice of the Springfield Cardinals, Jason Schwartz, he's actually in the house tonight. He's here at Busch Stadium, and he got the chance to talk with Mike Claiborne. You'll hear that conversation coming up in just a moment on Amer Total Access here on the Cardinals Radio Network, powered by Graybar.
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9: This is a pretty loaded team the Cardinals have in Springfield.
10: Yeah, well, first of all, thanks for having me on. Appreciate it. Absolutely, yeah. You said it, we're the defending champs, got a good chance to go back-to-back. You know, this is a very different team than last year's team was. Last year's team had Weatherholt, Baez, Bernal. But this team's a little bit younger this year, but just loaded with talent. It might be one of the deepest minor league teams I've ever seen in any organization. You know, the lineup is full of guys who are performing really well. Pitching staff's nasty. Almost set the Texas League record for strikeouts in a season. Fell just short. So it's really good. Really fun.
9: So we know about Baez and Rodriguez, and we'll get to them in a minute. But tell me about the pitching there.
10: Yeah, well, Liam Doyle, last year's first-round pick, fifth overall, struggled kind of to find consistency at the start of the season. Since the start of the second half, he's been the best pitcher in the league, leads the league in ERA. I think he gave up like 10 earned runs over his last 11 starts of the season. Tanner Franklin, who is also out of Tennessee, third round last year, 72nd overall. He got called up right around August 1st, from Peoria, and just as nasty. And the pitching has been really, really good.
9: Baez and Rodriguez, that's all we hear about. One's a catcher, one's a shortstop. I don't know if you noticed, we have a catcher and we have a shortstop. What makes them special? Because they may have to make a position change at some point.
10: Well, one thing I've noticed is you guys have a lot of guys, who are really talented at all the positions. So Jesus Baez, I started watching him when he got called up in June, and I'm like, where did this guy come from? And I know he came over in a trade from the Mets, but he is a special talent. Like, he's got a flair and a way he plays the game that's really exciting, really fun to watch. And then Raniel Rodriguez is 19 years old. He just won the Texas League batting title. Finished with a .328 average. Today was named Texas League Player of the Week for the third time in the last 8 weeks. So that bat, he's played a little bit at first, and obviously he'll DH from time to time. That bat's going to find its way into the lineup.
9: All right, so you guys in postseason starts tomorrow against the Dodger organization.
10: Yeah, we're playing Tulsa in game one tomorrow, and then series shifts to Tulsa for games two and three. It's only a three-game series. Both teams are extremely talented, so it's one of those toss-ups. Anything can happen in a three-game series.
9: So how is it that you guys won the division, right?
10: We won the second half. So they won the first half. So they and they finished with the league's best record. They won 88 games. We came on real strong after a slow start, and we won the second half. So you got first half champs, second half champs, two really good organizations, a lot of talent. It's going to be fun.
9: All right, well, I'm counting on you to bring it home.
10: Yeah, hey, I brought it home last year, and I called some good ones in the playoffs. So I'll do my part, that's for sure.
9: All right, well, more importantly, have fun with it.
10: Always. Nothing like playoff baseball.
9: He's Jason Swartz. I'm Mike Claiborne. Cardinal baseball coming up in just a bit on the Cardinals Radio Network, powered by Gray Bar.
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0: Cardinals and Giants coming your way tonight. It's time to go inside the clubhouse built by Window Nation. A big day today in that the Roberto Clemente honorees have been named across Major League Baseball, and Jordan Walker has been named the Cardinals nominee for the Roberto Clemente Award. Each Major League Baseball team nominates one player for the annual award that recognizes the Major League player who best represents the game of baseball through extraordinary character, community involvement, philanthropy, and positive positive contributions both on and off the field. For Walker, he and his mother, Katrina, are co-founders of Walker's Winners Foundation, an initiative that encourages young people to set ambitious educational goals while building confidence through achievement. Walker hosted more than 200 students and their families for the foundation's school year program to Busch Stadium this year. Walker has also been a consistent supporter of Cardinals Care community initiatives, participating in a number of different events. He has embraced opportunities to promote education, leadership, and inclusion through Major League Baseball initiatives, and he plays for a team that has a very good track record when it comes to Roberto Clemente Award winners, Adam Wainwright, Yadier Molina, Carlos Beltran, Albert Pujols, Ozzie Smith, and Lou Brock have all won the award as Cardinals the most of any club. Walker did spend some time talking in the Cardinals dugout earlier today, and he talked about just what it meant to him to be nominated for this award.
1: It's an honor, honestly. I was a little bit blindsided by it, when they asked me and everything like that, but it's truly an honor. And honestly, I don't know if I quite live up to it, but, being nominated, there's not many things better, so truly, truly special.
0: What does it mean to him to be nominated?
1: It means a lot, honestly. If I'm not mistaken, I know Goldie was a nominee, a few years back, and I think that, I want to have a career somewhat similar to his at some point. This is, I think, one of the steps to do it, but also just the kindness that I see around the game and that people share and, hearing about different charities and everything like that, I think that's really special as well. So there's a lot more I can do and I want to do for throughout my career and also just throughout my life, and I think it's just a good start.
0: He mentioned how important it is that he has a strong off-field presence.
1: Yeah, there's a few things that involve me, but I kind of look at myself, when I was little, some of the things that I wanted to do that I personally thought was cool. I don't know if the kids nowadays do, but just kind of want to, give them the opportunity that they can have it in their back pocket if they want to do it, for sure. Just kind of want to just expand the opportunities they have and know that, kids don't have to just, limit themselves to a few different things. I want to just kind of give them options, and I kind of see myself in them, so that's really, why I do it.
0: He also recognizes how important it is because he got the opportunity to meet Major League Baseball players when you're a kid.
1: Yeah, absolutely. You get to watch them on the field all the time, but then, kind of getting more up close and personal is I thought was pretty cool back then. So, I think there's a huge drive on, wanting to become a Major League Baseball player, as a kid. I know it did for me, for sure.
0: He has an organization we talked about just a moment ago, Walker's Winners. It's really cool what they do.
1: It's just really kind of, kids who might not have as many opportunities, helping them, reading, writing, math, showing them that baseball includes that as well, and kind of giving them, more help. I don't want to get too much into it, but it's really just a program, help with reading, writing skills, math skills, and also kind of making it into something that I enjoy and inviting them to, games when they hit their stretch goals that we came up with, or their program came up with. There's different goals that they set for themselves, whether it's reading, a certain amount of books, scoring something like a well in tests, things like that. We have different, get-togethers to kind of help that as well. The basics. There's more things included, but I think that kind of making it fun as well. I know, going up through school, I enjoyed it, but it kind of got hard. Sometimes struggled with some certain things, so kind of just Walker's Winners is kind of like a motivator for them. I would think, and I would kind of want them to have fun as well, doing things that they want to do, and then giving them prizes and stuff like coming to games, having parties, pizza parties, things like that, for meeting those certain goals that they have. So that's kind of the basics of it.
2: Yeah.
1: There's more things included, and we're gonna have an event here not too long, probably in a few days, congratulating all the Walkers, the kids in the Walkers Winners program. They've been doing an unbelievable job, by the way. So my mom helps keep track of all those things as well.
0: That is Jordan Walker. Congratulations going out to him. He is the St. Louis Cardinals nominee for the Roberto Clemente Award. That is in Thus Inside the Clubhouse, built by Window Nation. We'll take a break. We'll come back. We'll tell you what else is going on across baseball, and we'll get you upstairs for the Cardinals and the Giants tonight. It's Amron Total Access on the Cardinals Radio Network, powered by Graybar.
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0: Starting to wrap things up on this edition of Ameren Total Access here across the Cardinals Radio Network. Scores from around baseball. The Reds are at home right now against the Dodgers. That game in the bottom of the fourth inning. Dodgers currently have a 3-0 lead. The only other team from the division playing tonight is the Cubs. They host the Braves in a game starting in about 10 minutes. David Peterson goes tonight for Chicago. The lefty 7-8 with a 5.28 ERA. Games involving teams that are still looking at that final wild card spot in the National League. Padres tonight, they are in Colorado to take on the Rockies, and then the Diamondbacks and Marlins are playing in Arizona tonight. Good pitching matchup here. Corbin Burns going for Arizona and Sandy Alcantara on the mound for the Marlins. That's just about going to do it for this edition of Ameren Total Access. We'll head upstairs. Ricky will have all the details on the pitching matchup and the starting lineups, and then he'll be alongside the voice of the Cardinals, John Rooney. Mike Claiborne will be there as well. It's the Cardinals, it's the Giants, the two teams opening up a three-game series next on the Cardinals Radio Network, powered by Graybar.
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10: Welcome to St. Louis Cardinals baseball from Busch Stadium in downtown St. Louis. The Giants are in town, and they begin a three-game series against the host Cardinals here tonight at Busch Stadium. It's a very comfortable day today. Temperature in the low 80s, actually upper 70s in the morning. It's going to get hotter as the week progresses, as it typically does in St. Louis. And let's hope the Cardinals will be a little hotter against the Giants than they were last week. They dropped all three games in San Francisco, all one-run games. And today we've got a rematch of one of those games, with Landon Roop up against Quinn Matthews. There's the starting pitchers here today. Roop, a right-hander, 9-13, was a little bit better than Matthews, although Quinn pitched very, very well against the Giants. He went six innings and gave up just two runs on five hits. Both of those runs were via the solo home run. And on the other side, Roop gave up no runs on just two hits in six innings. And so that's going to be the pitching matchup here today, Matthews against Roop. And yesterday, the Cardinals were able to win a series against the Chicago White Sox here at home. And what a great weekend it was, with the 2006 reunion on Friday. And, of course, Saturday, the Hall of Fame induction ceremony, Pujols and Molina and Bill Schardell going into the Cardinals Hall of Fame. And the Cardinals were able to finish it off the weekend with a win yesterday, a 3-1 victory. It got a little hairy in the ninth inning. We've dealt with that lately, but the Cardinals were able to hang on, only four hits apiece in the game. And one of those hits was from the Cardinals' first baseman, Alec Burleson, who emptied the bases with this double in the sixth.
20: Murphy with the sign by way of pitch come. The 2-2 pitch, here it comes. Burleson hits it to right field. That's going to get down and go to the wall. As it rolls toward the corner, it's cut off just shy of the wall by Peters, as the Cardinals are going to get three runs out of it. Church, Quinn, and Herrera all cross the plate on the clutch two-out double by Burleson, who is up to 109 runs batted in, and the Cardinals have grabbed the lead just like that in the sixth inning.
10: Burleson now leads all of baseball with 109 RBIs, and in my mind should be the Silver Slugger, or could be the Silver Slugger, at the first base position in the National League when the season is over. But we've got some games left. It's game number 151 today, the Cardinals and the Giants. Again, it's Matthews up against Roop. The starting lineups for you when we come back.
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10: Welcome back to Cardinals Baseball from Busch Stadium. Team's getting ready for action here tonight. And let's talk about the starting lineups. They're presented by Bet365, where winning is everything. And we'll start with the San Francisco Giants. They have a record of 62-88. And their manager is Tony Vitello, who grew up in St. Louis, went to Mizzou, and has a lot of ties to the area. His dad, legendary coach here. And Tony Vitello's team was 3-0 against the Cardinals just last week in San Francisco at Oracle Park. And here's his lineup. He's dealing with a couple of his big flies not available to play. One of them is Willy Adames. He's on the injured list. And Rafael Devers also out for the rest of the year. So here's his lineup. Jonah Cox has a four-game hitting streak. He's going to play center field and back first, with Bryce Eldridge, probably their best hitter right now, playing first base, and he will bat second. Shea Whitcomb, the former Astro, plays second and hits third. Turner Hill is 0 for his last 12. He's the DH and hit cleanup. It's Brett Harris, who comes over from the Boston Red Sox. He's 0 for 9 this year with three different teams at the big league level. He's going to play third base with Scott Bandura up from AAA, made his major league debut yesterday, got his first big league hit. He's in right field. Andrew Kisner, the former Cardinal, bats next. And it's Grant McCray in left field hitting eighth. Christian Koss has had some home runs of late. And he was a teammate of our guys from Cal Irvine. And Koss had a nice series against the Cardinals in San Francisco. Oliver Marmol, the manager of the Cardinals, has this lineup. Thomas Tejesi, been red hot. He'll play second base. He's going to lead off today with Herrera, the DH, batting second. Alec Burleson has been really good this summer. And he has 22 homers, 109 RBIs. He'll play first base. Jordan Walker in right field hits cleanup. Leo Bernal has been really good in his 12 big league games, 292 with three big flies. Joshua Baez plays left field. Nolan Gorman is the Cardinals' third baseman. He'll bat seventh. Mason Wynn, the shortstop, hits eighth. And Nathan Church, with a 12-game hitting streak, will bat ninth, and he will play center field. There's your lineups. Giants-Cardinals, first pitch, comes up next.
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10: Just moments ago, the Cardinals have taken the field, and it is Quinn Matthews, and he is completing his warm-up tosses right now, the Cardinal left-hander, who has been really good lately. He's had one bad start, so he's got an ERA of 4.11, but that is really colored by one really blow-up start that he's had. He was good against the Giants his last time out, and the Cardinals hoping to ride him to just one game under 500 with a win today. The Cardinals have been flirting with 500. It'd be a great goal to finish there. They'd have to go 7-5 the rest of the way. That, of course, is doable. And the Cardinals, of course, were expected to lose a lot more games than they have in 2026. So a lot of good young players, a lot of good hope for the future. And Matthews is definitely a part of that hope. He's going to deliver the first pitch here tonight, sponsored by Rawlings, the official baseball of Major League Baseball. It's Matthews against Cox, Eldridge, and Whitcomb here in the first inning. Really nice night for baseball. The wind is, it's not moving very much. It was blowing out towards left, but it's pretty inactive right now. We're ready to go, and that means time for me to pass it to the voice of the Cardinals, Mr. John Rooney.
4: Thank you, Mr. Ricky Horton. And here we go with the first of three against the Giants and then three against the Nationals to wrap up the home schedule for 2026. Quinn Matthews making the start tonight. And we have
10: Bernal has lost his pitch comp. He can't find some. They're actually looking around home plate like they're looking for a contact lens, but it's part of the pitch comp. It's not working. He dropped something off of it, so he's getting a new one. And it might be the earpiece. This is called a equipment malfunction.
4: Couldn't be a band of pitchcom thieves in the neighborhood.
10: There could be. There could be. You never know. I don't know what those go for, but they're going to have to get a new one.
4: Now we have to get all geared up for the first pitch again.
10: And here's John Rooney with our first pitch.
4: Well, thank you, Ricky. And here we go from downtown St. Louis. The windup by Quinn Matthews. The first pitch of the night is taken high and wide. Ball one. 85 degrees, 6:46 Central Time. Matthews' next pitch, taken for ball two. Two balls, no strikes. It's Jonah Cox, the leadoff batter. Played his college ball at Oral Roberts in Tulsa, 25 years old. Batting 280, playing his 51st game with the Giants this year. He swings and misses.
10: Matthews is the kind of guy that would benefit from a pretty wide strike zone, and you know, I think it's kind of a misconception about umpires that you think, well, they all have to be the same because of pitch count. Well, that's not true, because not every pitch is challenged. You like the guys that will give you just a little bit more.
4: And there's strike two with a swing and a miss. Two balls, two strikes. And I agree with you. Quinn Matthews had a pretty good start the last time out. Two yep. solo home runs did him in, and the Cardinals lost a 2-1 game.
10: Quality start.
4: The left-hander's next pitch. Swing and a miss. He got him with a fastball down and away. Jonah Cox is out on strikes, and that brings in Bryce Eldridge.
10: That looked like an at-bat of a hitter that was looking for a changeup on every single pitch. It never got one. He just kept throwing fastballs by him.
4: Eldridge, left-handed batter, and he was tough on the Cardinals in San Francisco. The other thing I liked about him, Ricky, he played a really good first base.
10: Sure did.
20: Swing, and there's a foul ball out of play, and that's another thing he does. He hit that the opposite way, into the seats, foul, but he had a couple of hits.
0: You know, I think he broke a bat, so
20: yes,
0: let's
20: plant a tree.
0: Yeah, well, let's plant it right now. That broken bat means another tree gets planted by our friends at Focal Point and Cardinals Care, my teammates at the Cardinals Care Golf Tournament from Focal Point. We talked about broken bats a lot there.
20: You didn't break any clubs,
0: no,
20: did
0: you? I didn't.
20: Good.
0: A couple swings I wanted to, but...
20: Here, here. One strike to count on Eldridge. He is from Vienna, Virginia, 21 years old. 269, 101 hits, 16 home runs, and he takes a strike. Nothing in two. 16 homers, 22 doubles, 54 runs batted in. He has uniform pants bloused just above the knees. The Hunter Pence look. The pitch way outside.
0: It served him well.
20: Seven RBIs against the Cardinals in the three-game series in San Francisco for Bryce Eldridge. Matthews.